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Streetlight buys, sells, and trades new and used compact discs, records, and DVDs. 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Streetlight Records is located at 980 South Bascom Avenue in San Jose, and the phone number is 408-292-1404.

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1: Полет нормальный, все, Володя, хорошо.
0: Главное, подъем, потом, счастливо, Володя, счастливый путь.

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oldest building in Heraklion will outlive the newest building in America. Organisms die, the cell lives on. Life is at the roots, embedded in simplicity, asserting itself uniquely. I call regularly at the vice consul's home for my bowl of rice. Sometimes he had visitors. One evening, the head of the Merchant Tailors Association dropped in. He had lived in America and spoke a quaint, old-fashioned English. "Gentlemen, will you have a cigar?" he would say. I told him I had been a tailor myself once upon a time. "But he's a journalist now," the vice consul hastily put in. "He's just read my book." I began to talk about alpaca sleeve linings, basting, soft roll lapels, beautiful vicunas, left pocket, silk vest, and braided cutaways. I talked about these things madly for fear the vice consul would divert the conversation to his head obsession. I wasn't quite sure whether the boss tailor had come as a friend or as a favored menial. I didn't care. I decided to make a friend of him, only to keep the conversation off that infernal book which I had pretended to have read, but which I couldn't stomach after page 3. "Where was your shop, gentlemen?" asked the tailor. "On Fifth Avenue," I said. "With my father's shop." "Fifth Avenue. That

judges, brokers, lawyers, millionaires, steel and iron magnates, hotelkeepers, and so on. And you learn how to cut and sew, he said. I can only cut pants, I answered. Both were too comfortable. How much did you charge for a suit, gentlemen? Oh, at that time we asked only $100 or $125. He turned to the vice consul to ask him to calculate what that would be in drachma. They figured it out. The vice consul was visibly impressed. It was a staggering sum in Greek money, enough to buy a small ship. I felt that they were somewhat skeptical. I began talking Carlo's lot about telephone books, skyscrapers, ticket tape, paper napkins,

I said I would take them inside the stock exchange on the floor itself. I described that madhouse in detail, ordering myself slices of Anaconda Copper, Amalgamated Tin, Tell and Tell, anything I could remember of that crazy Wall Street past where the volatile, combustible

Calling the telegraph, Jake, to take a string of telegrams. Calling the grain and wheat trusters in Chicago to dump a load in the Mississippi. Calling the Secretary of the Interior to inquire if he had passed that bill about the Indians. Calling my chauffeur to tell him to put a new spare tire on the back behind the rumble proof. Calling my shirt maker to curse him for making the neck too tight on the pink and white shirt.

northbound, Bill, but it moved the house where I was. I almost got to meet Weatherman. Fortunately, I had to run back into the yard in order to fill my press box with a handful of rolling clothes. And that reminded me to look up the weather report to see if it had rained in the Ozarks. The table was listening to me gunfire. That's the truth, he said excitedly, his voice rumbled white. We just made another bowl of soggy rice smoke. Then suddenly it occurred to me that Lindbergh was coming back to Europe. I ran for the elevator and took the express to the 109th floor of the building and had no chance. I ran to the window and opened it. The street was choked with friends, cheering men, women, boys, girls, horse cops, motorcycle cops, ordinary cops, thieves, wolves, plainclothesmen, farmers, lawyers, acrobats, thugs, night fights, war walkers, anything with pants or skates on, anything with cheer, holler, whistle, stamp, murder, or revenge. Pigeons were flying through the canyon, with Broadway. It was the year something or other, our hero was returning from the great transcontinental flight. I stood at the window and cheered until I was lost. I don't believe in airplanes, but I cheered anyway. I took a drink of rye to clear my throat. I grabbed the telephone. I charged it until it rained at me. I grabbed the ticket thing. I threw that down on the flying thing.

short with one hand and throws it a short cut. He's out, I say. It was a fly. Three more innings to go. Have our little popcorn. Have a bottle of pop. I took out a package of spearmint and stuck a rib in my throat. Always buy Wrigley's, I said. It lasts longer. Besides, they spend $5,563 a year for advertising. Gives people work. Keeps the subway clean. How about the Carnegie Library? Would you like to pay a visit to the library? $5,698,000 circulating subscribers. Every book thoroughly bound, filed, annotated, fumigated, and wrapped in cellophane. Andrew Carnegie gave it to the city of New York in memory of the Homestead riots. He was a poor boy who worked his way to the top. He never knew a day of joy. He was a very great millionaire who proved that it pays to work hard and save your pennies. He was wrong, but that doesn't make any difference. He's dead now, and he left us a chain of libraries which makes the working people more intelligent, more cultured, more informed. In short, more miserable and unhappy than they ever were, bless his heart. Let's go now to Grant's tomb. The tailor looked at his wife. It was getting late. I poured myself a nightcap, picked up the first, second, and third bases, and looked at the parrot, which was still awake because they had forgotten to put the hood over the cage. It's been a wonderful evening, I said, shaking hands all around. Shaking hands with the maid, too, by mistake. You must come and see me when I get back to New York. I have a townhouse, a country house, you know. The weather is excellent in the fall when the smoke is cleared away. They're building a new dynamo over near Spike and Diamond. Runs by either way. The rice was excellent too, tonight. The cognac.

really ought to read from his own writing. One ought to just stand up and create on the wing, as it were. Well, I think a lot of people are going to be disappointed with these readings. I am myself, in a way. Apologetic. The thing that hits me hard is the sound of my own voice. Give you a warm, natural, spontaneous something or other about that great writer, that

show from 2 to 6 p.m. Dee Dee always brings the heat, so be sure to tune in. She may have a story for you as well. You are listening to Immortal Oscillations. I am Dead Eris. 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I have more CDs and records.

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1: I still don't believe you.
0: I don't believe this.
1: I still don't believe you.
2: I don't believe you.
1: I don't.

Are you on? Are you lost? Are you listening? Pigeon feeder man feeding pigeons with his can. Crayon, crayon, tell me why are you whispering? Maintain the yard, maintain the car. Don't let down your guard, join the resistance.

0: This is Cousin Mary, and we've been listening to David S. Ware Quartet, Renunciation. That cut was Ganesh Sound. Ware is a tenor sax player that has the wonderful pianist Matthew Shipp, also William Parper, and Guillermo Brown on that CD. Before that, we heard an LP. Very interesting to hear that there is a jazz organist named Mike Dogliotti in Uruguay. This is the Irresistible Organ, and it is from his recordings that he made between 1970 and 1972. We heard Biafra. And before that, we heard from William Parker and Hamid Drake from their album Summer Snow. The cut that we heard was Faces. So that's all that we heard. And here's Zoltan.
1: Thank you very much, Cousin Mary. Really, really interesting stuff, and, you know, changing things up and mixing things around here this morning. 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

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Page 52 from the Root Brown songbook. Meaning the year 1952. 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

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Let's get started this afternoon with some Pepper Adams, and here is See in Red, the alternate take from Pure Pepper. 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

the black plume, the bottomless chasm. Stones blossom, the blazing Kama Kama Kama Kama Kama Kama Kama Kama Kama Kama Kama Kama Kama Kama Kama Kama Kama Kama Kama Kama Kama Kama Kama Kama Kama Kama Kama Kama Kama Kama Kama Kama Kama Kama Kama Kama Kama Kama Kama Kama Kama Kama Kama Kama Kama Kama Kama Kama Kama Kama Kama Kama Kama Kama Kama Kama Kama Kama Kama Kama Kama Kama Kama Kama Kama Kama Kama Kama Kama Kama Kama Kama Kama Kama Kama Kama Kama Kama Kama Kama Kama Kama Kama Kama Kama Kama Kama Kama Kama Kama Kama Kama Kama Kama Kama Kama Kama Kama Kama Kama Kama Kama Kama Kama Kama Kama Kama Kama Kama Kama Kama Kama Kama Kama 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